0: That's a lot of fun.
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2: That is fun.
0: It reminds me of something sad, though. 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
1: He forgot the chorus to Jump.
0: My goodness. 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
2: Not good.
0: Oh, there's another clip of Scott Pelley we got to get to that's hilarious. And the five stories we're watching today next.
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1: Thank you. Appreciate it, Mark.
0: Hey, my guess is the ever-fighting Gallagher brothers of Oasis.
1: Yeah. Yes.
2: Number five.
3: They hollered at each other on stage. Gonna be the one
1: that yet, saves me. Got along very well with the reunion tour, and they made stupid money.
3: Oh, yeah.
1: Oh, my goodness.
3: Oh, and that was, you know, again, there was sort of the carrot and the stick there. They're keeping the brothers apart off stage because they're like, if you guys stay in a room together too long, it's going to fall apart, and you're going to walk away from, like, $1 billion.
1: They had them on separate buses, didn't they?
3: Yeah.
1: Yeah.
3: Well, whatever works, man.
1: I mean, if you just like comedy and brothers fighting, there's a bunch of synopsis online of the back and forth for years, and the way they would insult the crap out of each other is hilarious. Really,
3: it was blunt force vulgarity, for sure.
1: Yes.
3: Oh, yeah.
1: And if you listen to it, you might need an interpreter. That is true.
3: Yeah.
1: There's subtitles with the one documentary, and they need it.
3: It has to be.
1: All right, David, who's next?
3: Let's talk to our buddy, Scoot. Hey, Scoot.
4: Hey, guys, how's it going?
1: Great, Scoot. How are you?
4: I am fantastic, thanks. It's a beautiful day in Oregon.
1: Love it.
4: Hey, I'm gonna go with the Greg and Dwayne today, the Allman Brothers.
3: Almonds.
4: In the
1: yeah, very close. Very close, yes. What is this song? I've never heard it.
3: Yeah, you've heard it. You played it.
1: What's the name of it?
3: It's called Janet.
1: Yeah, I got it. No, this is big in our house.
3: Yeah, for a good reason.
1: Yes, very much so. Used to break format every now and again as a rock DJ playing that one.
3: Yeah.
1: For the special purpose.
3: During the Corden stage?
1: Yeah, even after Corden stage.
3: Oh, okay.
1: Yeah.
3: Good.
1: Love that song. There are a lot of great Allman Brothers songs.
3: Oh,
1: did you ever see the Allmans?
3: Oh, several times.
1: I thought you did.
3: Yeah.
1: Yeah.
3: My buddy Lloyd and I went all the time to see
1: it. Yeah, I saw him in St. Louis. It was great.
3: Yeah.
1: All right, David, who's next?
3: Let's talk to Marilyn. Hey, Marilyn.
5: Yes.
1: Hi, Marilyn.
5: Hi, how are you doing?
1: Doing great. Thanks for calling in. What are you thinking today?
5: I think, of course, the brothers Abbott, Dimebag Darrell, and Vinnie Paul from Pantera, the Cowboys from Hell.
3: Yeah, sure.
1: You freaking rock. I love it. Yes.
5: I love it.

0: because a roommate situation soured or my rent was increased to something that I just didn't think was sustainable over the long term. And it's always such, you know, an emotionally and financially taxing ordeal. But I get it. It happens. Like I said, that's what I was doing in my 20s. So I understand moving every year. Sometimes it just is like that.
1: How much does it typically cost to move?
0: So I think it really depends on the housing market you're in. Being in New York, I would pay, you know, a first month's rent, a security deposit, sometimes a broker's fee. If I was hiring movers, that was another expense. If furniture was involved, you know, this person who wrote into my column was moving in Hoboken, and including their first month's rent, the whole thing would have come out to about $14,000 if they also were paying a broker's fee, which Hoboken does have.
1: Okay, so let's talk about that $750,000 home situation. How much would someone have to shell out to buy a home that expensive?
0: If you want to do the 20% down payment, which is suggested in order to avoid private mortgage insurance, you would need to shell out about $150,000.
1: Is there a general amount that someone should save before trying to become a homeowner in general?
0: So if you want to save aggressively, meaning you put 20% away, that would be ideal, and that would put you on the fast track to owning. But I think for a lot of people, like 10% is more realistic, or 15% of their income.
1: So how long would it take to afford a home, keeping those previous figures in mind?
0: Sure. So 20% of your gross pay, you might, and if you are earning, for this article, I said $109,000 because that is the median per capita income in Hoboken. It would take you about 7 years. If you save 10% of your gross income, it would take you about 14 years. You know, like I said, it's a slow process. So what this person was asking is, if I just stay put for a couple of years, will I be able to afford a home really quickly? And unfortunately, the answer is no, unless your income changes quite significantly. Most people who can put a down payment in for a home, it does take time. It does take a lot of effort of getting the salary you need to get, more so than staying put and just saving.
1: Now,
0: but it doesn't hurt. Of course, like, moving costs are expensive.
1: Right,
0: but
1: right.
0: I just don't think that's the only thing you can be doing.
1: So you talk about financial issues that should be addressed before buying a home. What are they? How can this help?
0: Right. I think that a lot of people get fixated on home ownership, but if you have any high interest debt, you should focus on paying that down. Paying down debt, especially credit card debt, is a step towards home ownership, as lenders are hesitant to offer loans to those who carry high balances and those who have lower credit scores. Being debt-free can also get you a lower interest rate. So there are a lot of benefits to paying down your high interest debt. One, obviously being debt-free, but two, it does just make you look like a responsible person to lend to. So I would concentrate on that. Also, you want to build an emergency fund. Should something happen, you do need a cash reserve of 6 months to a year's worth of expenses. If both of those things are taken care of, then I think it's okay to focus on home ownership, but I wouldn't jump the gun, right? Like, homes will be, yes, if there is a dip in price, I can understand when people get anxious, like, I need to buy a home now. Or I think people get anxious, like, being a homeowner makes me an adult, therefore I need to purchase a home as soon as possible. Get your other things in order first, and it will contribute to eventually owning a home, and it'll just put you in a better financial position. You know, you don't want to be house poor.
2: 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Coming up next on This Weekend, avoiding heat exhaustion this summer.

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a look outside the Beltway. I'm Tanya J. Powers. A California state court judge denies motions by Meta Platforms and Google's YouTube seeking a new trial. A Los Angeles civil jury in March found the companies negligent and imposed $6 million in damages in a case accusing them of designing deliberately addictive platforms and harming young users. The companies argued that they are protected by federal law against liability for user-created content. AI is not just browsing anymore, it's buying. Visa has embedded its network directly inside ChatGPT, meaning the AI can now buy things for you automatically. Link your Visa card, tell ChatGPT what you want, the bot finds it and completes the purchase. Critics warn of fraud risks, even with Visa's promised spending limits and guardrails. And Seattle fans have literally shaken the earth before. Now scientists want to see if World Cup crowds can do the same. In 2011, Seattle Seahawks fans cheered so loudly for running back Marshawn Lynch, the so-called Beast Quake registered on seismographs. Taylor Swift's Eras Tour later topped it. Now scientists want to see if World Cup crowds can outshake them both. The Pacific Northwest Seismic Network has installed 7 specialized seismometers throughout Lumen Field so the public can actually watch the crowd's energy register as ground motion. Seattle hosts its first 2026 World Cup game on Monday. For the Fox News Rundown, I'm Tanya J. Powers.

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1: For the first time since 1973, the New York Knicks are NBA champions. The Knicks beating the San Antonio Spurs 94-90 in Game 5 of the NBA Finals Saturday, ending what had been a 53-year championship drought. As they did in every game this series, San Antonio built a double-digit lead, but Jalen Brunson brought the Knicks back, scoring 15 of his 45 points in the fourth quarter, including the go-ahead basket with just over a minute left, taking home MVP honors. In the World Cup, Brazil and Morocco, which are ranked 6th and 7th in the world, played to a 1-1 tie, while Qatar got the equalizer in stoppage time to also draw with Switzerland. That's sports in the Fox News Rundown. I'm Greg Thompson, Fox News.
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4: Saving you money, I'm Hillary Barsky. Many Americans are facing mounting financial pressures, but by making small changes to everyday habits can make a major impact on long-term wealth. Last year, nearly three-quarters of Americans failed to meet their savings and spending goals, according to a Vanguard Consumer Survey. Many people, especially those in their 30s and 40s, are falling into costly traps, including failing to boost emergency savings, delaying investing, and taking on too much debt. Financial experts say it's important to prioritize retirement savings. Missing out on employer matches or delaying contributions can have a long-term impact. Also, don't take on financial debt, which chips away at your ability to build real wealth. And it's critical to save for an emergency fund and start to plan for your child's education early. College costs continue to rise, and many families underestimate the importance that the earlier you start to save, the less difficult it becomes in later years. Saving you money, Hillary Barsky, Fox News.

0: 6:24 is your time. WBAP Sunday Morning News. I'm John Ingham. Good morning. It's time now to go coast to coast and border to border as we travel all across the country. And let's begin up in the land of 10,000 lakes now, where Minnesota Governor Tim Walz, remember him? Yeah, well, he and Attorney General Keith Ellison are under investigation after accusations they were aware of fraud in the state, but they ignored it. House Oversight Committee Chair James Cormer told Fox's My View with Laura Trump that he's confident that his committee report will prove that the Minnesota leaders were complicit in the fraud.
1: Our report is based on transcribed interviews from 9 career state employees from Minnesota, most of whom were Democrats, who did the right thing. They were doing their jobs. They identified fraud multiple times.
0: Governor Walz says he reported any fraud that he was aware of, even blaming some of the state courts for the continued fraud. Let's head to the Sunshine State now, where new records reveal the extent of Disney World's effort to keep guests safe from alligators nearly a decade after a deadly attack involving the toddler. Here's Fox's Paul Stevens.
2: More than 400 alligators have been removed from Walt Disney World property since 2016. Records from the Florida Fish and Wildlife Conservation Commission show 414 nuisance gators have been captured following the death of 2-year-old Lane Graves near Disney's Grand Floridian Resort. Since then, Disney has added fencing, warning signs, and other barriers around waterways across the resort. Wildlife officials say nuisance alligators are removed when they pose a potential threat to people, pets, or property. The measures are part of an ongoing effort to prevent another tragedy at the Central Florida destination. Paul Stevens, Fox News.
0: Let's head west to the Golden State now, where two separate incidents in California in which robbers went to great lengths to get their hands on valuable Pokemon cards. Here's Fox's Matt Finn with more from L.A.
3: San Francisco police say two juvenile suspects organized a scheme posing as a customer buying Pokemon cards from an online seller. One of them met their victim at a park, pepper sprayed him, stole the cards, and fled in a getaway car. Investigators say they used a license plate reader to track down the suspects at a pawn shop the next day and arrested them there. And a separate incident, also in the Bay Area, three masked suspects stormed in and out of a card shop in about 40 seconds, stealing upwards of $15,000 in trading cards and rare Pokemon cards. The robbery happened at the Card Lab. The shop was only open for about 2 months.
0: Similar incidents occurred in New Jersey and Washington.

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2: On the ones.
3: Out in Rockwall County, we've got a big problem. Near the town of Fate, I-30 westbound between Blackland Road and FM 551 is closed due to an accident. The delay is over an hour now. Traffic has stopped all the way back from FM 35. Your forecast now from the WBAP On-Time Experts 24-7 Weather Center. Today, a chance of showers and thunderstorms between now and 4 p.m. It'll be partly sunny with a high near 89. Tonight, showers likely, mostly cloudy with a low around 71. Tomorrow, a 50% chance of showers and thunderstorms, mainly before 1 p.m. It'll be mostly cloudy with a high near 82. Right now, it's 75 degrees in Dallas, 74 in Fort Worth. President Trump is set to arrive in Geneva tomorrow for the annual G7 summit. Fox's Aisha Hasni reports from Geneva, Switzerland.
4: He's planning to meet one-on-one with the leaders of Egypt, Qatar, and the UAE on the sidelines of the summit. We're told that Israeli Prime Minister Benjamin Netanyahu will not be attending those meetings. President Zelensky is also attending the G7. No plans to meet with Trump directly. A White House source is telling us about the summit that the goals will touch on a number of policy areas, including investment and trade, artificial intelligence, Ebola, critical minerals, energy, and illegal immigration and drug trafficking. And the official actually said the United States plans to highlight its work in several of these areas.
3: And the president is also expected to discuss plans to remove any Iranian mines from the Strait of Hormuz. Meanwhile, China is not expected to attend the summit. And in more world news, this time it's coming from Arlington, and it's time to get going for the FIFA World Cup today as Japan faces off against the Netherlands in Arlington this afternoon at Dallas Stadium. The Dutch are a slight favorite to get the win, but it should be a great match. It's the Japanese and the Dutch today from Dallas Stadium at 3 o'clock. In your money news, Twin Peaks is emerging from bankruptcy. Here's our main man, Sean Allen.
5: Lenders for Twin Peaks are set to take control of the restaurant chain as part of the bankruptcy restructuring process. A deal approved in bankruptcy court will see the sale of Fat Brands assets, including Twin Peaks, for nearly $1 billion. The sale of Twin Peaks and other brands is one of the final steps in the bankruptcy process after Fat Brands and Twin Hospitality filed for Chapter 11 bankruptcy in January. The bankruptcy plan also established a liquidation trust that may file a lawsuit against the former Fat Brand CEO. Twin Peaks has over 100 locations in the U.S. Sean Allen, WBAP News.
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0: advisor created their own S&P 500 inside of their portfolio. They had so many different funds.
1: Yeah, the statement was so thick. It's like, yeah. Oh my gosh. Well, like, you're just getting back to, you know, what's in your portfolio? What is it doing for you? How are you going to generate income? How are you going to have guaranteed lifetime income? So I think it's real important to sit down and, you know, have a portfolio analysis done. Is if you haven't looked at your risk score, that's just an eye-opening conversation with a lot of people. Because I know when you guys were in the meetings and people are like, I'm at 72. I thought I was kind of conservative.
0: Right.
1: That would not be conservative.
0: Yeah, we can do a stress test. We can say, all right, what if we had another financial crisis like we did back in 2008? Are you comfortable with losing 45% of your portfolio? And that's kind of eye-opening. And they think, you know, most people, as they're approaching retirement, they can't fathom, you know, losing almost half of their nest egg and how that would affect their retirement. So it's important for you to understand kind of how you're invested and what risk am I taking? Do I have the right strategy so that I can retire when I'm actually ready to retire?
1: You know, we take a look at some of these guaranteed lifetime income annuities, you know, some of the payouts, you know, here's a couple age 67 and 65. They funded with a little over $2 million and they're going to generate in 3 years guaranteed lifetime income of over $200,000. That is huge. That's a 10% payout on their money. So if you're putting, you know, we have a lot of people out there that do it, you know, yourselfers, you know, you want to take the 4 or 5% withdrawal rate, but how about a guaranteed contractual rate and making sure that you have the income that you're going to need later down the road? We'd love to sit down with you and put a plan in place. We'll be out in Fort Worth, maybe not in Arlington next week, and in Dallas, but we could also do a Zoom meeting. The number that we could be reached at live today is 972-473-4700. Again, that's 972-473-4700. Or you can log on today to DeWittandDunn.com and send us a live chat message and find an office closest to you. Again, I'm Kathy DeWitt Dunn. We'll be right back.
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6: There could be peace in Iran and a set piece in Arlington. 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
4: ClassicChevrolet.com, WBAP's first traffic and weather.
5: On the ones.
6: In Dallas, watch out for a pair of accidents. The first one is I-45 northbound at Live Oak Street. That accident takes away the two left lanes, also in Dallas. I-35 east southbound at Walnut Hill, there's an accident

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5: In Arlington, an accident blocking the off-ramp on I-20 eastbound, that off-ramp to Highway 287. That's causing stop-and-go traffic from 820. And in Farmers Branch, an accident blocking the right lane of I-35E northbound at Valley View Lane, causing stop-and-go traffic from 635. Your forecast from the WBAP On-Time Experts 24/7 Weather Center.
6: For WBAP, I'm WFAA meteorologist Jesse Hawila. Scattered showers and thunderstorms expected through tonight, 76 the low. Scattered showers and storms possible again on Monday with a high of 89. And then on Tuesday, we'll have another chance for a shower or thunderstorm with a high of 87.
5: It is 86 degrees in Dallas, 84 degrees in Fort Worth. President Trump tells Fox News that he expects a peace deal to be signed with Iran today and for the Strait of Hormuz to reopen after. The president also saying that he spoke to Israeli Prime Minister Benjamin Netanyahu and expressed his frustration with its strike on Hezbollah in Lebanon. U.S. Ambassador to the U.N. Mike Walsh on ABC's This Week.
7: This president has always put diplomacy first, but unlike his predecessors, it has to be backed with credible military force. That is what we've seen over the years, the only thing that regimes like Iran will ultimately respect.
5: According to Iranian state media, Iran has not made a decision yet on the proposed framework from the U.S. In your money news, Texas Attorney General Ken Paxton has launched an investigation into FIFA's 2026 World Cup ticketing practices. Consumer complaints allege misleading seat classifications and representations, with concern over premium seat prices exceeding $10,000. New York and New Jersey also subpoenaing FIFA over similar concerns. I'm Lori Waffenschmidt. Keep connected, DFW, for the latest on the war in Iran. 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
8: Let me get you caught up on the real war before we get caught up on the fake race war. 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And I'm only doing this first because out of the two wars that we're going to be addressing today, this is actually a real war, the war that's going on with Iran right now. There is not